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3: Retro Rocks Long Island Weather Update. Partly cloudy skies tonight. Overnight lows around 65. Tomorrow, expect mostly sunny skies with highs reaching 80. Tonight is going to be incredibly mild and comfortable. And what a beautiful Friday you've got coming up to round out the work week. Right now, 66 in clear and hop hog.
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0: 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Retro Rocks.

0: Let's be honest. That little speaker has been listening to every word you say. Your fights, your snoring, the thing that you said about your brother-in-law. So give her something worth eavesdropping on. 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And drown out their surveillance with Zeppelin, Elton, and Fleetwood Mac. 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She'll still sell your secrets to somebody. But now there's a killer soundtrack under it. Retro Rocks on Alexa, whether she likes it or not.
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3: Gas may be all right for roasting chickens, but not many people would want to have their city cooked like that.
4: My ears will melt, and then my eyes. Save our city!
3: According to a new government report, that's exactly what could happen to a number of American cities through an accident or terrorist activity involving liquefied natural gas. Liquefied natural gas, or LNG, is supercooled and condensed natural gas. In its liquid form, a huge quantity can be stored in one tank.

0: But many of these tanks are in populated areas. According to the General Accounting Office report, these tanks represent a disaster peril to tens of thousands of Americans. The GAO report says the tank storage facilities are improperly licensed and have insufficient safety or security features. In fact, the report charges security procedures generally in force around LNG facilities are inadequate to stop even an amateur saboteur.
1: A siren means disaster! When you hear a siren, go under a tree! Give up! It's too terrible! Don't even try to save yourself! It's just take this pill!
2: And it's 5, 6, 7, open up the pearly gate!
0: According to the report, the 1945 bombing of Tokyo, which killed over 80,000 people, used about 1% of the energy stored in one large LNG tank.
3: Danger.
4: Danger.
5: Danger.
6: Oh, we're all in danger.
0: The report recommends that Congress set up an agency to inspect and license LNG facilities, as well as make LNG companies more financially responsible for accident damages. That would give the companies more incentive to make their facilities safe.
7: We gotta get out of this place.
8: Me and you.
0: The investigators are worried if more adequate safeguards aren't put on LNG facilities, some city could end up as a job well done.

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2: Retro Rock's Long Island weather update. Partly cloudy skies tonight. Overnight lows around 65. Tomorrow, expect mostly sunny skies with highs reaching 80. That comfortable, clear air is still with us tonight, and you can look forward to a truly beautiful Friday with sunshine and highs around 80, making for a great start to your day. Right now, 65 and clear in Copaig.
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0: Hey, this is Chuck Matthews on Greatest Hits USA, and coming up this weekend, we are going to answer the following questions. What singers were taken to the police station? 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And who had the number one record this week in 1967? 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
4: Joan Baez brought the night they drove Old Dixie Down to a wider audience in 1971 with her folk-inspired take. But the song was first recorded by the band in 1969. The band's original version was a Civil War-themed folk song with an historical narrative. Joan Baez's version, though slightly altering the lyrics, became a massive mainstream hit, reaching number 3 on the Billboard charts. Let's go back to where it all began with the original version by the band.

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0: They were just having a better time than anyone else. And it's on Retro Rocks right now.

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0: You've got a thumb, but so does a possum. The difference, you know how to work a smartphone. So use it. Open the Retro Rocks app on your smartphone, hit record, and tell us what you want to hear in your own voice. Sing it. Shout it. Whisper it like you're hiding something from your spouse. We don't care. We'll get it on the air. And if we take a little long, blame the possum. He's supposed to be helping. Retro Rocks. Your request is just one thumb away.
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0: things appear to be going downhill on the snowy slopes of the ski industry. Suddenly, many ski slopes may be forced to close because of a new ruling on ski accident liability.
1: I think I'm gonna crash!
2: Oh, look out!
0: Slope operators have always taken the responsibility for accidents involving their ski lifts, used to transport skiers to the top of the slopes. But it was always assumed what happened on the way down was always the skier's responsibility.
3: Slip sliding away, slip sliding away.
0: After all, slope operators couldn't be held responsible if someone foolish enough to slide down a mountain on two pieces of fiberglass got hurt, could they? Yes, according to a liability judgment in a Vermont court. The jury awarded a paralyzed novice skier $1.5 million for a skiing injury, a quarter of a million more than he asked for.
4: Yes.

0: The shockwaves of that decision are now reverberating across the ski resorts of the country. Suddenly, operators are finding many insurance companies won't insure them anymore, out of the fear of big liability suits. Other operators see their premiums tobogganing right out of their financial range.
1: There ain't nothing I can do about it.
2: He's a kind of ski bum tearing wild down the mountain. It's a patch where there ain't any snow.
3: Oh, oh, oh, hey, hey, hey!
4: Oh, oh, oh, he's no fun. He fell right over.
0: To protect their resort industries, some states are proposing legislation that would limit the liability of ski slope operators. It's either that or face the possibility of losing millions of dollars because of insurance problems. Even if there's plenty of snow on the ground, the ski industry could fold if the slopes aren't covered.
5: Did anything rather than hang around here when the snow starts getting deep?
0: Tom Powell on the News Blimp.
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7: Retro Rock's Long Island weather update. Partly cloudy skies tonight. Overnight lows around 65. Tomorrow, expect mostly sunny skies with highs reaching 80. It's such a mild, clear evening right now. And if you're already looking ahead to wrapping up the work week, tomorrow is going to make it even easier. Right now, 65 and clear in Plainview.
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1: Hi, this is Tom Petty.
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3: Whoa. 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
4: Released on May 1st, 1972, Take It Easy was the Eagles' first hit song. It peaked at number 12 on the U.S. Billboard Hot 100, becoming their breakthrough single. Here's a fun fact. The song was co-written by Jackson Browne and Glenn Frey. Jackson Browne had started writing it, but struggled to finish. So Glenn Frey stepped in and completed it, leading to one of the most iconic road trip anthems of all time.

The 80s gave us shoulder pads, hair metal, and the Commodore 64. Humanity was peaking, and we didn't even know. Here's another totally awesome 80s classic on Retro Rocks.

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0: Hi there, can I help you?
1: Yeah, let me have a pound of health salad, a bag of the alfalfa sprouts, some of the natural fruit and nut mixture.
2: In the past few years, Americans have supposedly gone on a health food kick. It's true, people have been spending more and more money on so-called natural or health food items, but at the same time, it seems Americans are going through a fat infatuation.
1: Let me have the greasiest piece of fried chicken you got and a pound of cooking lard.
3: Yeah, in the daytime I'm Mr. Natural, just as healthy as I can be. But at night I'm a junk food junkie, good Lord have pity on me.
2: Last year, Americans ate a record amount of fat, both visible fat like butter, cooking oil, and salad dressing, and also invisible fat hidden in meats, grains, and vegetables.
4: This is a song about vegetables. They keep you regular, they're real good for you.
2: Visible fats are the most easily measured, and Americans last year packed in an average of over 56 pounds per person, and experts expect the average to hit 60 pounds per person by 1985.
5: She's so...
2: All this fat consumption is having a stimulating effect on the growth of the economy as well as waistlines. The food industry itself is, of course, the first to benefit. Fast food restaurants specializing in fried foods are booming, and fat-laden convenience and snack food sales are rolling along, too.
6: Say, fella, where do you eat?
7: Oh, soggy diner. I like a Grimm's Burger now and then, but I usually eat at McBarnyard's Golden Starches or Colonel Bucket's Chicken Blasphemy.

Then there are the spin-off industries like health spas and weight-reducing clinics. People are flocking to them in record numbers. But that's the American way. Some people are profiting from it, some aren't. But it seems like most everybody's living off the

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2: Retro Rock's Long Island weather update. Partly cloudy skies tonight. Overnight lows around 65. Tomorrow, expect mostly sunny skies with highs reaching 80. Already looking forward to tomorrow? You're going to wake up to some absolutely gorgeous weather for your Friday. Right now, 65 and mostly clear in Levittown.
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0: That's the thing about getting it right the first time. Retro Rock.

0: Got a song stuck in your head? 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You talk, we listen, the song plays. It's like leaving a voicemail that actually gets returned. Retro Rocks. Go ahead, say it.
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2: On this day in 1962, the Beach Boys released their debut album, Surfin' Safari. 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Capitol wanted more, so the boys cut an album in about 3 months, mixing surf rock with Chuck Berry riffs and those stacked vocal harmonies that Brian Wilson was already obsessing over. The album climbs to number 32 on the charts, not a blockbuster, but it lands them on the national radar at exactly the right moment, when California was becoming less a place and more an idea.
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3: Here's your Retro Rocks Long Island weather. Overnight, partly cloudy skies, dropping to near 65. Later today, look for mostly sunny skies. Expect a high of around 80. If you're already out on the platform or hitting the road, you're looking at a pretty smooth start, with comfortable temperatures sticking around for your morning ride. Right now, 64 and clear in Huntington.
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6: He's got a beautiful backswing.
7: Dad, oh, he got all of that one. He's got to be pleased with that. The crowd is just on its feet here. He's a Cinderella boy. Tears in his eyes, I guess, as he lines up this last shot. He's got about 195 yards left, and looks like he's got about an 8-iron.
6: This crowd has gone deadly silent. Cinderella story, out of nowhere. A former greenskeeper now about to become the Masters champion.
7: It looks like I'm a wreck. It's in the hole! It's in the hole!
8: Hey, young fella, I was hoping to squeeze in 9 holes before this rain starts.
6: Certainly, Your Eminency.
8: Take my bag, huh?
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2: I am Walter Peck, sir, and I'm prepared to make a full report. 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

70s, a man could grow a mustache that frightens small animals, put on a brown turtleneck, and consider himself irresistible. And he was right. It's infuriating. 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
0: They're in everybody's eggs.
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3: It all adds up.

0: be either waves from an electrical appliance or subatomic particles from a mineral decaying into another substance. But absorbing the extra energy or particles can be dangerous to living things. A large dose for a short time may kill you quickly, and long-term exposure is known to create an increased likelihood of cancer. A 1970 law gives the responsibility for radiation protection to the Environmental Protection Agency. But the law is vague enough that EPA has given radiation control a low priority and an even lower budget. According to a recent report by the General Accounting Office, EPA can only monitor radiation where 60% of the population lives. And the one EPA radiation regulation that has been formulated in the past 8 years has never been enforced.
1: Everybody's gotta go sometime. I'm so far from ready.
0: Some radiation problems can be solved at the flick of a switch. A microwave oven will stop emitting radiation as soon as it's turned off. But other radiation sources, like the plutonium wastes from nuclear power plants, last for hundreds of thousands of years. The GAO radiation report agreed that EPA should be the arm of the government in charge of radiation protection. But EPA should take radiation more seriously. If radiation levels double by the year 2000, as EPA estimates they will, keeping America safe from radiation may be a full-time job. Steve Crowley on the News Blimp.
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3: Here's your Retro Rocks Long Island weather. Overnight, partly cloudy skies, dropping to near 65. Later today, look for mostly sunny skies. Expect a high of around 80. If you're already up and starting your Friday, you'll feel how mild it is out there. And that clear, comfortable weather is going to stick around for a really nice day. Right now, 65 and clear in Hot Pug.
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2: Hey gang, Ken Michaels here with today's Beatles trivia question, and this one is aimed at those of you who like to follow the Grammy Awards. The Beatles, as you would expect, have been nominated and won several Grammy Awards as both a band and as solo artists. But it might surprise you that there was only one time when the Beatles, as a group, won the award for Song of the Year. Hard to believe, but true. Now, let's not confuse that with Record of the Year. Song of the Year is strictly concerning the song itself as a composition. Record of the Year is a combination of the composition along with the performance, production, and arrangement of the song. So, we're only talking Song of the Year for this question. It only happened once when the Beatles won the Grammy for Song of the Year. Can you name the song to receive that honor? Answer is coming up in just a few moments.
3: Paul Revere and the Raiders. 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Paul Revere and the Raiders, featuring Mark Lindsay. Fight the bad ones in the name of truth, Columbia Records, and decent rock and roll. 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
2: So fans, how did you do with our latest Beatles trivia question? You had to name the only Beatles song as a group to win the Grammy Award for Song of the Year. Well, the ironic thing is, this song wasn't even released as a single in the US or UK by the Beatles, although it was a hit single in some European countries. The Beatles were so popular that many of their album cuts received massive airplay, including the one that won Song of the Year. Paul McCartney first wrote the melody around 1959, and it was one of the first songs he'd written on his first guitar, a Zenith. Paul used to perform this French-sounding tune at parties held by one of John's tutors at the Liverpool College of Art. And years later, John said to Paul that he should finish up that song, which he most definitely did. And he had his friend Ivan Vaughan's wife, Jan, who taught French, to help him out with the French words. The end result was a classic song that's among the most covered in the Beatles canon. With the catalog so solid, it's a shock the Beatles only won Song of the Year once. But they did it with Michelle.

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You figured out today's Beatles trivia question. 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Until next time, I'm Ken Michaels.

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It was called Visionary. Here's another totally awesome 80s classic on Retro Rocks.

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plaid, paisley, stripes, all on the same person at the same time on purpose. The 70s had a lot of explaining to do and refused to do any of it. 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

0: She's always listening. You know this. You've made peace with it. So put the surveillance to work. Say, Alexa, play Retro Rocks. Now she's not just recording your every move, she's doing it to a soundtrack. Zeppelin, Steely Dan, Hall & Oates, 60s through the 80s. You know, the good stuff. Retro Rocks. The only thing in your house that isn't spying on you.
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0: Did you ever wish you had someone to do all your dirty work for you? Someone who'd get on the phone to break a date, ask your boss for a raise, or tell someone how much you hated or loved them?
1: Don't give me that, you snotty-faced heap of parrot droppings.
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3: Slip out the back, Jeff. Make a new plan, Stan. You don't need to be caught wrong. Just listen to me.
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4: 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And I think they would probably get the same type of response if they asked themselves.
5: I just got a message to you.
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4: Let's say it's Mr. Smith calling his boss, and I'll get his boss on the phone, and I'll say, I'm the Chutzpah phone service calling for Mr. Smith. He would like to relay a message that he really deserves a raise. He works very, very hard. He works on weekends. He comes in early. He never misses any work. And he's had some really good ideas, and he really deserves a raise.

0: Ms. Borden believes most of her clients could achieve the same results she does if they weren't too lazy or afraid to make the calls themselves. It doesn't seem like people will get over their aversion to telephone confrontations. They'd much prefer someone else take the risk when it's time for a close call.
1: I found out the only way to the top is looking out for number one. And that's me, I'm looking out for number one.
2: The number you have reached is not in service at this time, and there is no new number.
1: I'm looking out for number one.
0: Jim Reeves on the News Blimp.
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4: Here's your Retro Rocks Long Island weather. Overnight, partly cloudy skies, dropping to near 65. Later today, look for mostly sunny skies. Expect a high of around 80. If you're heading out right now or just getting ready to call it a night, you've got some comfortable air around you and a fantastic day waiting for you on the other side of that sunrise. Right now, 66 and partly cloudy in Kings Park.
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3: 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It peaked at number one on the U.S. Billboard Hot 100, making it their biggest success. Here's a fun fact. 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Despite being known for their soft rock sound, the band originally struggled to get airplay because radio stations thought they were too mellow for rock audiences.
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0: 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The 70s looked at interior design and said, hold my beer. 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
1: You know, every now and then, I think you might like to hear something from us. Nice and easy. But there's just one thing, you see. 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But then we're going to do the finish.

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4: Just how complete are the safety tests conducted on new drugs, chemicals, and medicines? Possibly not very complete at all.
5: I love science. Now, you know, I'm going to do a few experiments later. I hope you'll, to keep my Ford Foundation grant, I'm going to do the iodine. I hope you all remember the iodine and the potato experiment. I love good science. Ha!
4: New investigations have uncovered poor test procedures and outright fraud in many laboratories that supposedly verify the safety of many drugs and chemicals.
6: We began looking at how some of the animal studies had actually been conducted. And we began finding an increasing amount of discrepancy. We ran into cases where there was actually fraudulent reporting, where the animal tests had not even been conducted.
4: Ernest Brisson is in charge of the Food and Drug Administration's Research Monitoring Branch. No one is saying why the FDA, which is supposed to monitor the safety of food and drugs, took so long to find out about the improper and incomplete testing procedures. Most of the labs suspected of poor work are independent companies. Large chemical and drug manufacturers contract the labs to test out their new products on animals.
7: All the field mice are in baggies.
8: Yeah,
7: that protects them.
8: They amputated their ears.
7: No, really?
8: Yeah.
4: Some of the labs were apparently too overworked and understaffed to do good work. Now the Justice Department has been called in to investigate cases of outright fraud. According to the FDA, these weren't necessarily isolated incidents.
6: Animal safety testing has not measured up to the quality of science that we expected from those people who are involved in that industry. Just about all of the laboratories that we've been to thus far have had some kind of practice which was kind of objectionable from the standpoint of having a perfect system.
9: Nice, Paisley, horsey. Give the nice horses some sugar cubes.
4: According to the Wall Street Journal, the government is asking drug and chemical makers to re-examine the results of literally thousands of tests. Meanwhile, many of the products are already undergoing rigorous testing in the general marketplace.
10: Don't send me no doctor. Filling me up with all of those pills.
4: Jim Reeves on the News Blimp.
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12: Here's your Retro Rocks Long Island weather. Overnight, partly cloudy skies, dropping to near 65. Later today, look for mostly sunny skies. Expect a high of around 80. No reason to rush out the door just yet. But when you do, it's going to be a gorgeous day unfolding on the island, hitting 80 degrees with plenty of sun. Right now, 66 and clear in Copeg.
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Honestly, we're a little embarrassed about how good-looking our listeners are. It's getting awkward. 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
3: When soul and southern rock collide, you get something unforgettable. Wilson Pickett didn't just sing Hey Jude. He shouted it from the rooftops with fire, grit, and gospel glory. And backing him, a young Duane Allman, bending guitar strings like they were made of lightning. This version took a Beatles ballad and turned it into a soulful explosion that lit the fuse for southern rock. This is Wilson Pickett, with a little help from Duane Allman, on a blistering version of Hey Jude, on the Beatles Uncut.

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0: Let's be honest. That little speaker has been listening to every word you say. 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So give her something worth eavesdropping on. 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And drown out their surveillance with Zeppelin, Elton, and Fleetwood Mac. 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She'll still sell your secrets to somebody. But now there's a killer soundtrack under it. 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
3: It seems there's an overlooked group of underprivileged youths.
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3: These youths have few role models they're in constant touch with, have families where the father is rarely present, and find themselves in a meaningless existence with little opportunity to expand their horizons. Who are these youths? They're the young residents of America's post-war suburbs.
5: Son of mine.
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5: Stop torturing me, Ethel.
3: Dr. Edward Wynn of the University of Illinois has studied suburbs and the effects of suburbs on growing up.
7: Teenage wasteland. It's all a teenage wasteland. Teenage wasteland.
3: According to Dr. Wynn, the highly esteemed quiet suburb is actually not a good place to raise a family.

0: The doctor says the suburbs have little relationship to the real world youngsters will have to one day live in. He also says suburbs don't have enough different kinds of people for suburban kids to meet and learn about.
1: The human beings that they do have contact with tend to be of one particular kind of class and group. And so the children have less chance to learn how to be effective adults. Because when you're an effective adult, you interact with a great variety of human beings.
2: People are strange when you're a stranger. Faces look ugly when you're alone.
0: Parents who take their families to the suburbs generally stock their dwellings with the latest in work-saving appliances. This once again leaves even less for a middle-class youth to do.
3: I got the middle-class educated college boy graduated.
0: Dr. Wynn believes the emptiness of suburban life is behind the dramatic rise in crimes committed by middle-class youths.
4: Looky there.

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1: Forecast. Here's your Retro Rocks Long Island weather. Overnight, partly cloudy skies, dropping to near 65. Later today, look for mostly sunny skies. Expect a high of around 80. It's feeling pretty comfortable out there right now as we head towards sunrise, and you've got a beautiful, bright Friday coming your way. Right now, 64 and clear in Massapequa Park.
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0: 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No apologies.

0: Hi, I'm Sandy Kay. Join me every Sunday morning at 10 for a breath of fresh air. 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
3: Soft Cell turned Tainted Love into a pop synth smash in 1981. But the song was first recorded as a Motown-style track by Gloria Jones in 1964. Her original was a high-energy

0: Hobby was expensive. Guitar amps were cheaper.
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0: 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And who had the number one record this week in 1967? 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

0: Wealthy members of the counterculture have established three alternative foundations. These alternative foundations give money to organizations much the way the Ford or Rockefeller foundations do. But the organizations these new groups give money to are too radical or community-oriented to get cash from the traditional foundations.
1: Money, money, money, money, money, money, money, money, money, money, money.
0: The Vanguard Foundation is in San Francisco. The Liberty Hill Foundation is in Los Angeles. And now the Haymarket Foundation is operating out of Boston. All three foundations are funded by a handful of young adults with a lot of inherited money who say they are dedicated to taking apart the system that gave their families so much money in the first place.
1: Money! Get away. I was just a boy.
0: Yet the people who donate the money have little say over where it will eventually be used.
2: I think some of the more conservative foundations think that we're all a bunch of weirdos. The people who decide on where money goes, even though it comes from people with inherited wealth, are boards of community activists.
0: Judy Sutphin is one of the directors of the Haymarket Foundation. The three foundations distribute about $500,000 a year to groups like the Gay Teachers Coalition, women's centers, and even a people's restaurant.
3: You can get anything you want at Alice's restaurant, excepting Alice. You can get anything you want.
0: No matter how many words are spoken calling for change, when it comes to making an articulate statement, it seems money often does the best talking.
4: Come and talk to me.
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8: The Retro Rocks Long Island weather. Mostly sunny skies today, highs reaching 78. Partly cloudy skies tonight, lows dropping to around 65. What a gorgeous morning to be getting your commute started. You won't need that extra layer out there today. Right now, 65 and clear in Syosset.
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6: Hey gang, Ken Michaels here with today's Beatles trivia question, and this one is aimed at those of you who like to follow the Grammy Awards. The Beatles, as you would expect, have been nominated and won several Grammy Awards as both a band and as solo artists. But it might surprise you that there was only one time when the Beatles, as a group, won the award for Song of the Year. Hard to believe, but true. Now, let's not confuse that with Record of the Year. Song of the Year is strictly concerning the song itself as a composition. Record of the Year is a combination of the composition along with the performance, production, and arrangement of the song. So, we're only talking Song of the Year for this question. It only happened once when the Beatles won the Grammy for Song of the Year. Can you name the song to receive that honor? Answer is coming up in just a few moments.

So, fans, how did you do with our latest Beatles trivia question? You had to name the only Beatles song as a group to win the Grammy Award for Song of the Year. Well, the ironic thing is, this song wasn't even released as a single in the U.S. or U.K. by the Beatles, although it was a hit single in some European countries. The Beatles were so popular that many of their album cuts received massive airplay, including the one that won Song of the Year. Paul McCartney first wrote the melody around 1959, and it was one of the first songs he'd written on his first guitar, a Zenith. Paul used to perform this friend-sounding tune at parties held by one of John's tutors at the Liverpool College of Art. And years later, John said to Paul that he should finish up that song, which he most definitely did. And he had his friend Ivan Vaughan's wife, Jan, who taught French, to help him out with the French words. The end result was a classic song that's among the most covered in the Beatles canon. With the catalog so solid, it's a shock the Beatles only won Song of the Year once. But they did it with Michelle.

Michelle. If Michelle was your answer, congratulations. You figured out today's Beatles trivia question. Catch Beatles trivia every week on my website at kenmichaelsradio.com. Until next time, I'm Ken Michaels.

parachute pants. A fashion choice so bold, so aerodynamic, so completely unnecessary. Here's another totally awesome 80s classic on Retro Rocks.

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0: You've got a thumb, but so does a possum. The difference, you know how to work a smartphone. So use it. 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Sing it. Shout it. Whisper it like you're hiding something from your spouse. We don't care. We'll get it on the air. And if we take a little long, blame the possum. He's supposed to be helping. Retro Rocks. Your request is just one thumb away.
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0: safety on the nation's railroad seems to be on the wrong track, if not totally derailed. In a single weekend in February, 20 people died in three separate derailments, and they weren't even on passenger trains. They were killed by fires and leaking chemicals on wrecked freight trains.
1: Come on down the street train, bring her back to New York again.
0: The government, the railroads, and the chemical companies are all passing the buck when it comes to accepting the blame.
2: Let's see what it does with this fine miniature boxcar of industrial coke.
3: Okay. Look at that.
2: Into the office of the Secretary of Failure himself, wouldn't you know?
0: Transportation Secretary Brock Adams says chronic neglect of the rail beds is the cause for most derailments. They don't always make the news, but there were nearly 8,000 train derailments last year.
4: Railroad's coming through. Right now.

0: Track maintenance has been neglected by the railroads, who are hard-pressed to compete with the trucking industry, which runs on government-operated highways. And there's a growing call from people like Governors Blanton of Tennessee and Carroll of Kentucky for the government to take control of the tracks as a matter of public safety.
1: Cause he was going down a grade, making 90 miles an hour, the whistle broke into a scream.
0: Meanwhile, most Americans are unaware of the volume of dangerous chemicals routinely being shipped around them. But our nation's economy runs on chemicals that can burn, explode, asphyxiate, and poison. It's unlikely the government would nationalize railroad property, but the Transportation Department is considering beefing up regulations for shipping dangerous chemicals. And a lot of people feel that's one train of thought that's been sidetracked long enough. But all-

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2: The Retro Rocks Long Island weather. Mostly sunny skies today, highs reaching 78. Partly cloudy skies tonight, lows dropping to around 65. No need for the extra layer if you're heading out the door this Friday morning. With clear skies and a comfortable 64 degrees already, making for an easy start. Right now, 64 and clear in Northport.
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3: Whoa. 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
4: Released in January 1986, Manic Monday was the Bangles' first hit song. It peaked at number 2 on the U.S. Billboard Hot 100 and became their breakthrough worldwide hit. Here's a fun fact. The song was written by Prince under the pseudonym Christopher. And he originally intended it for his side project, Apollonia 6, before giving it to the Bangles.

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0: Got a song stuck in your head? 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You talk, we listen, the song plays. It's like leaving a voicemail that actually gets returned. Retro Rocks. Go ahead, say it.
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3: It's often been said that you are what you eat. But according to a British researcher, when it comes to sexual performance, you are how you eat.
4: Yummy, yummy, yummy, I got love in my tummy, and I feel like I'm loving you.
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6: Of course you're hungry!
3: Maurice Yaffe treats psychosexual problems at Guy's Hospital in London. Yaffe's research leads him to believe there's a correlation between the way people eat food and the way they make love. And he's trying to find out exactly what it is. So far, he's been asking wives about the eating and love-making habits of their mates. Psychologist Yaffe says most people fall into one of four categories. First, there are the slow, careful eaters. According to the British researcher, their lovemaking enjoys the highest ratings for their sensuality.

0: Then there are eaters who are slow, but are actually pretty disinterested in food. Yaffe's studies lead him to believe these eaters are equally disinterested in bed and have a difficulty engaging in sex.
1: I want to order a pizza to go and no anchovies.
2: The problem is all inside your head, she said to me.
0: Then there are the fast eaters who enjoy food. According to their partners, they're highly anxious in bed, and they don't relax easily.
3: Let's eat!

0: Last, but certainly not least, a psychologist observed the fast, disinterested eaters. These people, Yaffe says, fit into four subgroups of their own, ranging from sexual celibates to those merely mechanically inclined toward sex, getting and giving little emotional fulfillment.
1: I ain't got no hang-up about that.
2: I'm not alone, so don't forget it.
0: So far, Yaffe's theories can only be considered speculation. But if the conclusions are correct, it should be possible for even a casual observer to tell whether someone is a man or a mouse.

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3: The Retro Rocks Long Island weather. Mostly sunny skies today, highs reaching 78. Partly cloudy skies tonight, lows dropping to around 65. What a gorgeous morning to start your Friday here on the island. You won't need that jacket as you head out the door. Right now, 65 and clear in Merrick.
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1: All work and no play makes Jack a dull boy and Jill a dull girl. Apparently that's the feeling of employees who find love between the filing cabinets in office love affairs. Yet these close encounters are rarely the clandestine affairs their participants imagine.
2: You can't do that in there. This is a broom closet.
3: We're engaged.
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4: What's the name of the game?
1: Robert Quinn of New York, who bills himself as an administrative scientist, conducted a detailed study of office love affairs, and he published his findings in the Administrative Science Quarterly. According to the study, co-workers are extremely quick to pick up on an office romance.
5: Don't try to tell me that you're not aware of what you're doing and that you don't care.
1: Usually, the office affairs are tolerated, unless or until it starts to affect the business performance of the people involved. But according to the study, a worker would have to be virtually deaf, dumb, and blind not to catch on to office hanky-panky.
6: For I got to know you when I didn't know any better. I would have swore all you had going for you bounced inside your sweater.
7: Gentlemen,

0: Over 75% of the couples studied were observed together away from work.
1: Is she really going out with him?
0: Almost half were observed taking long lunches together.
1: Betty, is that Jimmy's ring you're wearing?
2: Mm-hmm.
0: And almost a quarter arrived simultaneously late in the morning.
1: Gee, it must be great riding with him.
0: Then there were the more than 40% who disappeared for long periods of time during the day without explanation.
3: No one can find us here.
4: All right, Nancy.
0: And one-third of the affairing couples came right out with physical displays of affection on the job.
4: Get your hands off me!
5: All you gotta do, it seems, is work for him. And they've got you going berserk for him.
0: Office flings provide a field day for voyeurs and gossips around the water cooler. So even though most employees spend their lives working for someone else, an office love affair is something they can make into their own business.
6: I've been taking care of business. It's all mine. Taking care of business and working overtime. What else?
0: Steve Crowley on the News Blend.
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8: The Retro Rocks Long Island weather. Mostly sunny skies today, highs reaching 78. Partly cloudy skies tonight, lows dropping to around 65. It feels like summer decided to arrive a little early this morning as you head out the door, and you're not going to need that extra layer today. Right now, 65 and clear in Huntington.
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2: The Hollies made The Air That I Breathe their last major hit in 1974. But the song was written and recorded by one-hit wonder artist Albert Hammond in 1972 for his debut album, It Never Rains in Southern California. His original had a more stripped-down folk rock feel before the Hollies gave it their lush harmonies. Let's go back to where it all began.

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Fashion has never been braver. Here's another totally awesome 80s classic on Retro Rock.

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somebody greenlit the AMC Pacer, the Ford Pinto, and the Chevrolet Vega in the same decade. The 70s automotive industry was either a visionary or completely unhinged. The Pinto occasionally made that decision for you. 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
4: Tonight on Who Cares, we examine the frontiers of surgery, and with us is the international financier and surgeon, Reg LeCrisp, and his most successful patient to date, the elephant, Mr. George Humphreys.
5: Sometimes it's not only the patients in a hospital that need medical attention. In intensive care units, the stress and strain of dealing with the seriously ill and dying can affect the performance of doctors and nurses. Now hospitals are setting up programs to treat doctors and nurses who are constantly exposed to life and death situations.

0: Dr. Max Needleman is director of one of these so-called liaison psychiatry programs at New York's Beth Israel Hospital.
1: The fact that they're exposed to many dying patients and they're exposed to many deaths and sudden emergencies that arise, so that they're always on their toes. If you do that day after day without relief, it can give problems.
0: The Beth Israel Liaison Psychiatry Program concentrates on the problems of nurses in the intensive care wards. As is common, doctors spend only 30 days in rotation on the intensive care ward, but the nurses don't rotate around the hospital. Every day they're faced with the life and death situations there, and a patient's survival may depend on the nurse's ability to control their emotions.
2: I've

0: because we need nurses who are highly experienced, you see, and they're trained for this job.
1: The liaison program consists of weekly encounter sessions where nurses have a chance to unburden themselves and discuss their job-related problems. There's also a psychiatrist on duty every day who observes the interactions between patients and the doctors and nurses for telltale signs of stress.
2: Oh, I've had enough of this.
3: No, you haven't.
2: Oh, shut up.
1: The rigors of the intensive care unit can not only put a strain on nurses, it can try their patients as well.

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2: The Retro Rocks Long Island weather. Mostly sunny skies today, highs reaching 78. Partly cloudy skies tonight, lows dropping to around 65. Even with those partly cloudy skies to start your Friday, you're looking at a pretty smooth and comfortable ride in this morning with plenty of sunshine ahead. Right now, 68 and partly cloudy in Bayshore.
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0: That's the thing about getting it right the first time. Retro Rocks.

0: She's always listening. You know this. You've made peace with it. So put the surveillance to work. Say, Alexa, play Retro Rocks. Now she's not just recording your every move, she's doing it to a soundtrack. Zeppelin, Steely Dan, Hall & Oates, 60s through the 80s. You know, the good stuff. Retro Rocks. The only thing in your house that isn't spying on you.
1: Hey folks, Ken Michaels here, ready to have more fun with today's Beatles trivia. And this time, we turn our attention to a solo Beatles question. One of the Beatles in his solo career covered the same song twice on two studio albums in a row. Can you name the song and the Beatle to do so? I'm looking for a song that a Beatle covered, meaning a non-original song covering someone else's song. That Beatle covered the same song twice on two consecutive studio albums that he released. Can you name the Beatle and the song?
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1: Well, gang, how did you do with today's Beatles trivia question? You had to name the song and the Beatle who, in his solo career, covered the same song twice and released that same song on two studio albums in a row. The song was first a hit in 1961 by R&B singer Lee Dorsey. It went as high as number 7 on Billboard's Hot 100 in the U.S. and number 1 on their R&B chart. When the Beatles performed in Hamburg in 1961 and 62, they used to do this song with John Lennon on lead vocals. Well, John released the song twice as a solo artist, most notably on his album of rock and roll oldies with the simple title, Rock and Roll. Here's what his version sounded like. But prior to the release of the rock and roll album, he released a short rehearsal version of the song with a young man, 11 years old at the time, on drums. His name was Julian Lennon. Sadly, it turned out to be the only recording we have of father and son together.
6: Okay, we'll do Sitting in the La La. I'll get rid of that.
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Jaws came out in 1975 and convinced an entire generation the ocean was trying to kill them. The ocean couldn't be reached for comment. 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

0: The government has just written up a prescription to cure some of the maladies afflicting the pharmaceutical industry. It's called the Drug Regulation Reform Act of 1978, and it's the first proposed overhaul of the prescription drug industry in 40 years.
1: And the pharmacist is always stoned. Check his eyes. He's experimenting with something. How come he can never fill a prescription right? Really, he always gives you that, better come back in about an hour.
0: The Drug Reform Act has a number of provisions to aid consumers. For one thing, the law would give consumers more information about the prescription drugs they buy.
2: Package insert will describe what purposes the drug is approved for, what side effects can be expected, special warnings, special instructions for use, etc. At the present time, consumers frequently know little about the drugs which have been prescribed to them by their doctors. We think that patient package inserts will make consumers much more curious about the drugs they're taking and will permit them to question their doctors closely.
0: Anita Johnson is an attorney for the Environmental Defense Fund, which has been monitoring the proposed legislation. The Drug Act would also require pharmacists to post the prices of all prescription drugs.
3: Only $2,500.
4: With the cost of living today, you can't afford to die.
0: Perhaps most importantly, the proposed law mandates disclosure of the test records of all new pharmaceuticals.
2: This provision will encourage new drug development because scientific information will be exchanged much quicker and wasteful duplication of drug studies will be eliminated. Outside scientists will be able to look at these studies and see whether FDA was right in approving the drug. We think that opening drug data to the public is the major reform of new drug regulation, and we're very pleased to see that in the bill.
0: The thought of opening their test records has pharmaceutical manufacturers up in arms. They say foreign companies will pirate their drug discoveries by examining the test records.
5: My boy, if it's drugs you want, the old doctor can help you out.
6: Right this way.
0: The proposal for overhauling the drug industry has bipartisan support, and some aspects of it will likely become law. It's hoped that overall the proposed law will lower drug prices and stimulate competition in the drug industry. With medical costs rising so rapidly in all areas, the government wants to find a way of at least keeping them down on the pharmacy. Tom Powell on the News Blimp.
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8: The Retro Rocks Long Island weather. Mostly sunny skies today, highs reaching 78. Partly cloudy skies tonight, lows dropping to around 65. Right now, 70 and partly cloudy in Hicksville.
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Here's another Retro 60s classic on Retro Rocks.

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0: Not you. 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Tap it. You know you want to. Every legend had a first hit. These are the tracks that struck gold and started it all. Let's rewind to where the magic began.
2: Released in December 1966, Hanky Panky was Tommy James and the Shondells' first hit song. It reached number one on the U.S. Billboard Hot 100 in July of 1966, becoming their breakthrough hit. Here's a fun fact. The song was originally recorded in 1963, but went unnoticed. A Pittsburgh DJ discovered an old copy in 1965. He started playing it, and it became so popular that bootleg copies were made. This unexpected regional success led Tommy James to reform the band and officially re-release the song, launching their career. Here's the

0: Somewhere in Your Brain is a song you haven't heard since 1978. Take It Out. 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
4: When it comes to judging the performance of business, the main yardstick has always been profits.
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4: But the government and public interest groups are trying to get the business world to consider its impact on the rest of the world and to act responsibly.
6: All of us want to know, just as much as I want to know, who's responsible?
4: The Commerce Department is trying to devise a set of standards to evaluate a business's influence on the public good. The rating is called a social performance index. A company can improve its index by doing things that benefit a community.
7: Let's hear it for the good guys!
4: Or the company could lose points. Say if something happened like an environmental accident that caused pollution.
8: Sure, we're digging for oil off the Louisiana coast, but they're still going for the shrimp. Black shrimp are just as good as white shrimp. It's been proven.

0: The Council of Better Business Bureaus is launching a national tour of seminars on business ethics. The plan to create the Roving Forum on Corporate Social Responsibility was devised and funded by the National Endowment for the Humanities.
1: You can wheel and deal the best of them and steal it from the rest of them. You know the score. Their ethics are a bore.
0: Some companies like ARCO, the American Council on Life Insurance, and the Bank of America have already devised their own measurements of social responsibility. But other companies who haven't, along with a substantial part of Congress, are cold to the idea. There's a fear the Commerce Department's initial guidelines might become mandatory, and the government might not do business with companies that didn't measure up to some standard of social responsibility.

0: There's a feeling in Congress that giving business a report card on its social activities would be unconstitutional. And other folks doing business say they do it to make money, and whatever else they do is nobody else's business.
1: Ain't nobody's business but my own.
0: Steve Crowley on the News Blimp.
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3: The Retro Rocks Long Island weather. Mostly sunny skies today, highs reaching 78. Partly cloudy skies tonight, lows dropping to around 65. What a fantastic Friday on the island, making for such an easy start to your day and perfect for whatever you've got planned through the afternoon. Right now, 72 and clear in one top.
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0: They were never making a statement. 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
0: Music that outlived the moment. 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

0: Let's be honest. That little speaker has been listening to every word you say. Your fights, your snoring, the thing that you said about your brother-in-law. So give her something worth eavesdropping on. Say, Alexa, play Retro Rocks. And drown out their surveillance with Zeppelin, Elton, and Fleetwood Mac. Classic hits, classic rock, from the 60s through the 80s. She'll still sell your secrets to somebody. But now there's a killer soundtrack under it. Retro Rocks on Alexa, whether she likes it or not.
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3: In 1968, Crosby, Stills, and Nash are in London trying to get signed to the Beatles' Apple Records label. They're staying nearby while the Beatles are recording the White Album. One night, they hear McCartney's Blackbird, and according to Graham Nash, they learn it immediately because it was, in his words, perfect for their three-part harmony. They record their version right away, but it doesn't officially come out for over 20 years, sitting in a vault until 1991's CSN box set. Three of the greatest harmony singers in rock and roll, covering a song by arguably the fourth. Here's Crosby, Stills, and Nash with their version of Blackbird on The Beatles Uncovered.

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0: Retro Rocks.
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2: It's a news blip courtesy of

0: Researchers have been complaining about a monkey shortage that's been hampering their studies. Now they may find another primate species in short supply, humans.
1: So then, what we're aiming for is a being approximately 7 feet in height, with all features either congenitally or artificially proportionate in size.
2: He's going to be very popular.
0: There have been recent violations of guidelines for human research at the State University of New York. Now many researchers fear the repercussions are going to be felt at research centers across the country.
3: Alive! It's alive! It's alive!
4: It's a living thing!
0: Dr. Robert Lohman is a spokesperson for the American Psychological Association.
5: I think it's very likely that there will be additional regulations and additional legislation passed in the area of human subjects in the future.
0: According to Dr. Lohman, there are numerous safeguards now to protect human subjects in research tests.
5: Subjects cannot be coerced into participating. Subjects are entitled to know about the research before they participate. If there are any risks involved, they have to be told honestly about those risks. It also has to be made clear to them that they are free to withdraw from the experiment at any time. Without penalty.
4: Dr. X will build a creature.
0: Unfortunately, some think the non-compliance with the existing regulations in New York may just be the tip of an iceberg. At the same time, the National Commission for the Protection of Human Subjects has been investigating the current practices used in testing human research participants in schools, hospitals, prisons, and government institutions.
1: Would you mind telling me whose brain I did put in?
2: Abby someone.
1: Abby who?
2: Abby Normal.
0: It's very possible the commission is going to propose widespread new regulations to cover children, mentally handicapped, and prisoners, groups now largely ignored under current informed consent rules.
6: What you gonna do about me?
0: Whether or not to have strict regulation has always been a sticky point. Either way, regulators could find themselves dealing with mad scientists.
1: Together, you and I are going to make the greatest single contribution to science since the creation of fire!
7: Rain solid surgery. It'll murder you, it murders me.
0: Tom Powell on the News Blimp.
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9: The Retro Rocks Long Island weather. Mostly sunny skies today, highs reaching 78. Partly cloudy skies tonight, lows dropping to around 65. If you're looking out the window right now, you're seeing a really beautiful day shaping up, especially nice for a Friday, with that sunshine already feeling so warm. Right now, 72 and clear in Bethpage.
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5: Led Zeppelin turned Dazed and Confused into a mind-bending rock epic in 1969. In fact, it was the most regularly performed song by Led Zeppelin, and it appeared in over 400 concerts. But the song didn't start with them. Singer-songwriter Jake Holmes first recorded it in 1967. It was a moody, psychedelic folk tune. Let's go back to where

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8: Who knows what evil lurks in the hearts of men? The shadow knows.
9: The mind works in mysterious ways, and the CIA can prove it, because they spent $25 million on doctors, drugs, mystics, and magicians trying to learn the secrets of mind control.
10: So keep on playing those mind games together.
9: According to recently released CIA documents, the agency became convinced that the Soviets had embarked on a campaign to control men's minds.
11: Beware. Your brain may no longer be the boss.
9: One of the goals of the mind control program was to find a way to induce amnesia. The CIA wanted to be able to interrogate enemy agents without the enemy spies remembering anything. But the CIA also planned to use the technique on its own agents to make them forget the secrets they learned while serving the CIA. In other parts of its mind control research, the CIA looked for ways to induce headaches, earaches, twitches, and staggers to disrupt its victims. And another project tried to see if the mystical force that makes a divining rod find water could also make it find submarines in the water.
12: Your mind is totally controlled. It has been stuffed into my mold.
9: When the CIA became convinced the Soviets really didn't have any great mind control powers, the emphasis of the mind research programs shifted to finding ways to use mind-altering drugs as tools of the spy trade.
13: I know you're waking for the CIA. They wouldn't have you in the bye-bye.
9: In addition to developing hardware like injector guns or spray devices, the CIA paid a New York magician $3,000 to write a manual on the use of sleight-of-hand techniques for administering drugs to unwitting test subjects. The intelligence community has been accused of using dirty tricks for years. But until the new disclosures, nobody ever suspected they were using magic tricks. Steve Crowley on the News Blimp.
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15: The Retro Rocks Long Island weather. Mostly sunny skies today, highs reaching 78. Partly cloudy skies tonight, lows dropping to around 65. This is just one of those perfect Friday afternoons, isn't it? Just clear skies and comfortable temperatures, making that ride home or the start of your weekend feel a little bit better. Right now, 74 and clear in Amityville.
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0: You've got a thumb, but so does a possum. The difference? You know how to work a smartphone. So use it. Open the Retro Rocks app on your smartphone, hit record, and tell us what you want to hear in your own voice. Sing it. Shout it. Whisper it like you're hiding something from your spouse. We don't care. We'll get it on the air. And if we take a little long, blame the possum. He's supposed to be helping. Retro Rocks. Your request is just one thumb away.
1: Hey gang, Ken Michaels back with today's Beatles trivia question. As most of us know, the song that launched the Beatles' success in the U.S. was I Want to Hold Your Hand on Capitol Records. Released December 26, 1963, the song shot to number one on the Billboard Hot 100 in just 3 weeks and stayed there for 7 weeks. Because of the enormous success of that song, it caused other American record companies like VJ, Tally, a subsidiary of VJ, and Swan Records to re-release Beatles singles they put out the previous year and songs from their first British album, Please Please Me, which VJ at the time owned the rights to release other songs as singles. This explains how songs like Please Please Me, Twist and Shout, Do You Want to Know a Secret, and She Loves You all came flooding on the charts at the same time, and all of which charted very high. But my question is about Capitol Records. Can you remember the next single after I Want to Hold Your Hand that Capitol released amidst all these other hits doing so well? What was the second single released by the Beatles on Capitol Records in the U.S.?

0: right, folks. Were you able to figure out the answer to today's Beatles trivia question? You had to name the song that was released in America on Capitol Records that was the follow-up single to I Want to Hold Your Hand. The song was written by Paul McCartney while the Beatles were in the middle of a residency playing at the Olympia Theater in Paris. Paul said it was his attempt to write in a bluesy mode, and the idea behind it was that all these material possessions are all very well, but they won't buy me what I really want. It was released as a single in the U.S. on March 16, 1964, and shot up to number one in just 2 short weeks.
1: Can't buy me love, love, can't buy me love.
0: It knocked out She Loves You in the number one position, which knocked out I Want to Hold Your Hand at number one. Now that's what you call dominance. The Beatles owned the charts at that time. If you said it was Can't Buy Me Love, you figured out the answer to today's Beatles trivia question. And be sure to catch Beatles trivia every week on my website at KenMichaelsRadio.com. Until next time, I'm Ken Michaels.

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Humanity was speaking, and we didn't even know. Here's another totally awesome 80s classic on Retro.

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6: Well, you can't have that, but if you're an American citizen, you are entitled to a heated, kidney-shaped poodle, a microwave oven.
7: The spendthrifts of America have just incurred one more debt. 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
9: No wonder she hadn't been able to meet the payments.
10: What?
7: The Fair Debt Collection Practices Act has just taken effect. The law protects debtors from overzealous bill collectors. It also gives consumers the right to sue those overactive collectors for harassment in the line of duty.
11: So the first little pig, remembering what his father told him to say when the landlord came around, yelled out, "There's nobody home!" And the landlord didn't believe that, so he knocked on the door again. Boom, boom, boom! So the second little pig said, "The check's in the mail!"
12: We're gonna play the sue me, sue you, blues.
7: For the past few years, the number of complaints about debt collection practices has been growing. They include bill collectors calling at odd hours.
13: You have dial a dirty joke.
7: Threatening to have them thrown in jail. Even, according to one congressperson, threatening to steal a crippled woman's crutches.
8: Why, she's no fun. She fell right over.
7: Most people feel if someone incurs a debt, it's that person's duty to repay it with no ifs, ands, or buts. However, the lawmakers feel debtors are often well-intentioned, yet unable to pay because of sudden financial hardship. The new law applies to the collection of personal, family, and household debts, like car payments, medical bills, and charge accounts.
14: Well,

0: Now, debt collectors aren't allowed to use threats of violence, obscene or abusive language, or keep calling the same person repeatedly.
1: I'm afraid we're going to have to discontinue your outgoing service. And if we do not receive payment within 10 days, we will send a large, burly serviceman to your home to rip it out of the wall. I'd advise you to lock up the liquor. He's a mean drunk.
0: Perhaps most importantly, collectors now must inform the debtor exactly how much is owed, for what, and what the debtor can do about challenging the debt. As far as those who hound the debtors are concerned, this new law is anything but a collector's item.
2: The best things in life are free, but you can keep them for the best and please. 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
4: The Retro Rocks Long Island weather. Mostly sunny skies today, highs reaching 78. Partly cloudy skies tonight, lows dropping to around 65. Look at that sunshine out there. What a beautiful way to roll into the weekend on Long Island. And it's going to make the ride home or the wait on the platform absolutely comfortable for you. Right now, 76 and mostly clear in Oyster Bay.
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0: Got a song stuck in your head? 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You talk, we listen, the song plays. It's like leaving a voicemail that actually gets returned. Retro Rocks. Go ahead, say it.
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3: Released in November 1963, Glad All Over was the Dave Clark Five's first hit song. 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Here's a fun fact. The song's signature big beat drumming, played by Dave Clark himself, became a defining characteristic of the band's energetic sound and helped fuel the Tottenham sound, a rival to Merseybeat.
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4: Rhythm has always been a key part of athletic performance. But now another kind of rhythm is gaining respect in the sports world. Biorhythms.
5: Put some rhythm in your life.
4: According to the New York Times, biorhythms are the latest rage among coaches, managers, scouts, sports psychologists, and gamblers. At least five National Football League teams regularly consult biorhythm charts of opposing players to look for weak spots on a given Sunday. Horse owners are using biorhythm charts to find optimum times for breeding and racing. And Vegas odds makers admittedly scan the charts of top players in any form of sports event they're laying odds on.
6: I've been an outfielder, I was a shortstop, and I was a third baseman.
7: Mm-hmm. Now, what position do you feel most secure in?
6: Kind of curled up like this with my blanket in my hand.
4: Naturally, there's a lot of debate as to just how accurate the biorhythm forecasting is. Biorhythm proponents point to the fact that 60 to 80% of accidents occur on 20% of the days of one's life. Some of these biorhythm proponents are professional charters. They maintain computer banks with the birth date of many athletes and horses. They chart the three curves, physical, emotional, and intellectual, which define the biorhythm. Since the three curves last different but supposedly set times, their peaks only coincide at certain times.
7: Did you lose any games this season?
6: Well, I misplaced my Monopoly set.
8: That's your bottom dollar.
4: Yet biorhythm believers don't necessarily bet the whole game on the basis of the charts. They do, however, find biorhythms helpful as one more piece of information to be considered in making predictions or decisions.
9: Hey, Coach, come on in, Foobsy.
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12: All right, Cannon, Coach want to say something.
11: 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You guys almost gave me a heart attack. You're a bunch of slobs. You stink. I hope you die.
9: Hey, that's it.
4: But many adamantly condemn the biorhythm charts as a frivolous waste of time. It seems even in the sports world, rhythm and blues go hand in hand.
7: In conclusion, sir, is there anything you'd like to say to aspiring teenage ball players?
6: Oh, take a shower.
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15: The Retro Rocks Long Island weather. Mostly sunny skies today, highs reaching 78. Partly cloudy skies tonight, lows dropping to around 65.
16: After a really pleasant ride in this morning, the beautiful weather just keeps rolling for your Friday. Perfect for whatever you have planned for the afternoon or that ride home later. Right now, 78 and mostly clear in Farmingdale.
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4: The Beatles write A Hard Day's Night as a jangly, breathless pop song about coming home exhausted after work. Otis Redding apparently heard something else entirely. His version throws out the jangle and replaces it with a Motown-y brass and soul firepower. His band transforms it into something that you could dance to in a sweaty club at midnight. Redding is one of those rare artists who could take anything, anything, and make it sound like it's always been his. The Beatles had enormous respect for him. Hearing what he did with one of their most recognizable songs, it's easy to understand why. Here's Otis Redding, A Hard Day's Night on The Beatles Uncovered.

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And he was right. 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

0: days under the hood.
1: Complaints about shoddy car repairs have flooded Washington. Many people claim their cars were defective when they were bought, and the dealers never repaired them properly.
2: The past couple of years, we've had more new models, and more new models mean defects. The second thing is prices of automobiles go up, and consumers become more aware of their rights. They are much more likely to complain, and they complain more articulately today.
1: Clarence Ditlow is the executive director of the Center for Auto Safety. Last year, a record of almost 11 million American-built cars were recalled by Detroit for defective manufacture. So the Senate will be looking at how Detroit makes cars, but mainly how they repair them. Consumer activists would like to see a number of changes legislated. Among them, mandatory recall for non-safety defects, full warranties, easier access to small claims courts, and class action suits. This is hardly the first time Washington has tried to bring the automakers into line. Since 1966, Congress has passed four major acts covering auto safety, warranties, and recalls. The first was in 1966 with the Traffic Safety Act. There's also been the 1972 Auto Vehicle Act, the Mandatory Safety Recall Act of 1974, and the Magnuson-Moss Warranty Act of 1975.
2: Every one of these acts has attempted to bring the auto industry under control and to make it more responsive to consumers. But to date, there's been literally total failure. I think the automobile manufacturers are just as recalcitrant as what they've ever been. The only thing that they do is they attempt to give the consumer a bone. And they will not conduct any meaningful reform on their own.
1: No one knows whether Congress will be any more successful in keeping cars from driving their owners everywhere but crazy.
3: Maybe you can drive my car, and maybe I love you. Beep, beep, beep, beep, yeah.
1: Tom Powell on the News Blimp.
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5: The Retro Rocks Long Island weather. Mostly sunny skies today, highs reaching 78. Partly cloudy skies tonight, lows dropping to around 65. Right now, 78 and mostly clear in Levittown.
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3: The Moody Blues made Go Now a haunting hit in 1964, but the song was first recorded by Bessie Banks earlier that same year. Her soulful original packed an emotional punch and included backing vocals by Dionne Warwick's sister, Dee Dee. 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

the 80s, a flock of seagulls had a haircut that required its own environmental impact assessment. It was called Visionary. Here's another totally awesome 80s classic on Retro Rocks.

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0: She's always listening. You know this. You've made peace with it. So put the surveillance to work. Say, Alexa, play Retro Rocks. Now she's not just recording your every move. She's doing it to a soundtrack. Zeppelin, Steely Dan, Paul & Oates, 60s through the 80s. You know, the good stuff. Retro Rocks. The only thing in your house that isn't spying on you.
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2: Here's your Retro Rocks Long Island weather. Rain showers likely tonight, dropping to near 59. Tomorrow, expect sunny skies with highs reaching 71. Right now, 77 and partly cloudy in Comac.
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6: 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He's got to be pleased with that. The crowd is just on its feet here. He's a Cinderella boy. Tears in his eyes, I guess, as he lines up this last shot. He's got about 195 yards left, and looks like he's got about an 8-iron.
5: This crowd has gone deathly silent. Cinderella story, out of nowhere. A former greenskeeper, now about to become the Masters champion.
6: It looks like I'm a wreck. It's in the hole! It's in the hole!
7: Hey, young fella, I was hoping to squeeze in 9 holes before this rain starts.
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2: 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Very important. 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
3: 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People think they're seeing ghosts. 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
3: Here's your Retro Rocks Long Island weather. Rain showers likely tonight, dropping to near 59. Tomorrow, expect sunny skies with highs reaching 71. Right now, 75 and partly cloudy in Lindenhurst.
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That little speaker has been listening to every word you say. Your fights, your snoring, the thing that you said about your brother-in-law. 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And drown out their surveillance with Zeppelin, Elton, and Fleetwood Mac. 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
1: If you've ever carried a boombox the size of a microwave oven on your shoulder, congratulations. You're our kind of people.
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0: Kicking things off at number 13, Bob Seger, who said he was out in L.A. to record his next album when he was driving around in those Hollywood Hills. Knowing he had a beginning for a song, he went back home to record that line that had popped into his head. Just as he turned around to go back to the car, he noticed a Time magazine sitting on the living room table, which featured model Cheryl Teagues. She was wearing a red bathing suit on the cover, and she became the girl in Hollywood Nights.

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1: This is Clem and Jackie requesting Mustang Sally for our friends Dale and

2016 Silver from 76, who were dropped by Arista Records right after that hit ran out. It seems that the rest of the album had no potential, and the Suits forced the group to record Wham Bam. Next up on Greatest Hits USA, Paul Simon with a second single from There Goes Rhymin' Simon to go gold. Here's Loves Me Like a

0: the Mighty Four tops on the greatest hits jukebox from 64 with what became their first million seller. That's Baby, I Need Your Lovin'. 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Coming up next, they had to be convinced. Plus, I've got the birthday bunch.
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3: Here's your Retro Rocks Long Island weather. Rain showers likely tonight, dropping to near 59. Tomorrow, expect sunny skies with highs reaching 71. Right now, 73 and clear in Melville.
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14 Hall of Famers, the Moody Blues from 1971, with one of their more rockin' hits, That's the Story in Your Eyes. Next on Greatest Hits USA, we've got the Fortunes, who are in danger of losing their contract at Decca Records after several singles didn't score. That's when their producer Noel Walker convinced the group to focus on their harmonies and to let the instrumentation be handled by session musicians. Here's You've Got Your Troubles.

1971, Brother Bill with a Goodwill. Bill Withers, Ain't No Sunshine, number four this week. It's now time for the birthday bunch. Here we go. Yay! Here are some birthdays for this week in October. On the 1st, it's Cub Coda, frontman for Brownsville Station. And Dutch singer Mariska Veres of Shocking Blue, She Gave You Venus. On October 2, it's Don McLean, Can You Say American Pie? And Mike Rutherford, original bassist for Genesis. And Michael the Mechanics. On October 13, Chubby Checker. He went to number one twice with a twist. And Lindsey Buckingham, lead guitarist for Fleetwood Mac. And last, on October 6th, Kevin Cronin, main songwriter and lead singer for REO Speedwagon. From the winter of 1982, this was the band's biggest hit. It keeps on loving you on Greatest Hits USA.

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0: At number 34, that was Looking Glass from 1973 with the biggest single from their second album called Subway Serenade. That's Jimmy Loves Marianne. Next on Greatest Hits USA, I've got a classic from Barry White. Yeah, baby. Plus, one of your requests could be next.
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0: is ringing.
1: Alexander Graham Bell did kick over in 1922. I don't know if it was Mr. Watson, the schnapps, or just what. But he left behind him a monopoly, a company that has changed the history of mankind forever.
2: Little did Alexander Graham Bell realize as he worked on his crowning invention that he would create millions of diseased individuals, phonaholics.
3: Love that tone.
2: Phonaholics can be recognized by the bizarre artificial life support system that seems to sustain them, a receiver virtually implanted in the ear.
3: Oh, Princess, I love it when your dial lights up.
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2: Seeing as they helped create the tragedy of phonaholism, the phone company is now trying to combat this crippler of young and old alike. Their weapon? The growing number of dial-a services offered by phone companies across the country.
5: Hello?
6: Hello?
2: Back in 1928, the phone company inaugurated the Dial the Time service. 8 years later, they brought in Dial the Weather. Today, mass announcement services have grown into a big moneymaker for the phone companies. According to William Garvey, General Marketing Supervisor of New York Bell Telephone.
7: We think we're making a pretty good buck out of it, but I couldn't tell you in terms of actual dollars.
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2: Mass announcement services include the now common dial-a-joke, sports phone, dial-a-Santa during Christmas, music phone, and a host of other numbers that have a pre-recorded spiel at the other end.
9: You have dial-a-baby-joke.
2: Of course, the more people that call the numbers, the more money the phone company makes. But there may be some who say profits have nothing to do with the mass announcement services. The phone company just doesn't want to leave phonaholics on the hook. Ben Manila on the News Blimp.
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11: 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But I don't know about that. There's many times that we've loved and we've shared love and made love. It doesn't seem to me like it's enough. It's just not enough.

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0: Hey, who's on the phone?
2: Hello, this is Renee. I'm calling from New York City. I would love to hear the Bee Gees.

0: and the Mighty Animals from 65 with a tune that was written with the idea of giving it to the Righteous Brothers, but the producer for the Animals, Mickey Most, got it first. That's We Gotta Get Out of This Place. I say that every Friday at 5 o'clock. Yeah, baby. Coming up next hour on Greatest Hits USA, the police came to their home. Plus, it was a thriller. Stay tuned. 1975 is next.
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0: Orleans, whose founder John Hall wrote that one with his wife. 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
0: Playing America's favorites, I'm Chuck Matthews on Greatest Hits USA. Next up are the Amazing Rhythm Aces, who were mainly a country group that came out of Memphis. This was their only hit in the top 20. It's Third Rate Romance. 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